0: be more there. I want to visit this city again.
1: The city is so great. People are so nice. The food is incredible. And people, like French people, love the food. And Korean, like Chinese food, is amazing.
2: It's my first.

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1: Up in the dales, surrounded by those hills, there's no place on earth like it.
2: Yorkshire.
1: I got an interview.
3: Excuse me, this is Derby, isn't it?
2: I'd almost given up on you. I'm Mrs. Hall. I keep house for Mr. Farnham.
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9: Siegfried's bark really is worse than his bite. Underneath it all, he's a good man. Stand up to him. He'll love you for it.

0: welcome to Shanghai Eye. Monday through Friday on Dragon TV, we bring you stories with Born to Decode China. I'm Wang Ying.
1: And I'm Timothy Pope. We talk about a whole range of issues on Shanghai Eye, from business and tech to arts and culture and sports, everything that makes Shanghai amazing. During the 14th five-year plan period from 2021 to 25, an average of 10,000 highly skilled during that graduates have employment options available to them upon the completion of their studies. Most Chinese competitors at the World Skills Competition are graduates or trainees from Chinese vocational schools. Stephen Rancourt visited the Shanghai Civil Aviation College, where he experienced the aircraft maintenance featured at the World Skills Competition and gained some insights into higher vocational education in China.
2: 然后锁定.
3: Come this way and use the jump slide. Now I'm headed over to the Shanghai Civil Aviation College. Students here, a little bit older, around 20 or so. Now they're not thinking about the next exam or the next degree. They're thinking about the hangar. They're thinking about the cockpit. They're thinking about the airline.

0: job. Graduating from this school tells any employer, whether they're looking for ground staff at an airport or certified aircraft technicians, that this young person is industry ready.
1: Aircraft maintenance is one of the disciplines featured in the World Skills Competition. As the name implies, it's all about keeping airplanes flying. Contestants will need to demonstrate competence in a very specific set of skills required for the industry, like aircraft system inspection and servicing, metallic structural repair, composite material repair, avionics system maintenance, and engine maintenance. Candidates are required to complete all of the tasks within a 4-day period. The students training for this category undergo rigorous, all-encompassing training on a daily basis. This training places emphasis on procedural compliance and precision workmanship, ensuring that participants meet the exacting standards of the field.
2: 有感兴趣这样的东西吗？还是慢慢的？还挺感兴趣的。
0: Electronics are obviously a big part of an aircraft. These kids here are learning about different circuits and opening them and closing them, bypassing and stuff like that, and how to fill out fault reports when they find a problem.
3: 跟你一样的，哪里包的？怎么样？搓哪里？它控制它，然后进行一个反转啊。对，SPD，然后SPR。对对对，然后您按一下停止。 在这个课程设置上，我们这个是集中3周的一个电工实训课，那它主要是作为动手为主，然后前期它的理论做铺垫，然后到我们这里进行这个集中的实训。那我们在它实训的过程中，如果发现什么问题，我们会集中再把他们坐在一起，然后把一些共性的问题给他们做一个讲解，然后他们再去上手的时候，会比较知道自己问题出现在哪里，那就会在有限的时间里，然后把这个 问题解决掉，把真正能够掌握的技能，然后变为自己己有。
0: This is a sheet metal shop. 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This is how they make aircraft fuselage. 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
7: 我目前是我们学校147订单班的，目前是东航订单班，所以说我后面这次培训结束后直接会加入东航。我平时参加了创新创业大赛一些，比如说试赛啊、校赛啊，我觉得对我未来的就业提供一个帮助。Number
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1: So these are just single twist screws. You don't have to just unlock them. In recent years, the Shanghai Municipal Education Commission, in coordination with multiple government departments, has

0: 15 industry education integration communities led by universities and leading companies. These communities are using collaborative training methods, including specifically commissioned programs, order classes, and apprenticeship schemes, collectively cultivating over 6,500 students annually. Notably, the aircraft maintenance program at Shanghai Civil Aviation College also features dedicated order classes in partnership with major airlines. Qiu Mengying joined China Eastern Airlines through the institution's tailored program.
1: 我是从上海民航职业技术学院毕业的，就今年的4月中旬大概在那个选拔赛里面取得了第4的成绩。其实我们飞机维修这个行业就是女生很少，然后我也是从大学开始就是参加比赛，学校对于我来说像伯乐一样，就是他抛开了性别，然后让我去参加比赛，然后就这一点对我改变很大。
0: Higher vocational institutions in Shanghai have increasingly adopted customized training cohorts, creating a vocational education model that provides students with immediate job placement, a guaranteed job upon graduation. Beyond its partnership with China Eastern Airlines, the school has also established specialized training programs in collaboration with Air China and Hangzhou Xiaoshan Airport for ground service roles, and the Intercontinental Shanghai National Exhibition and Convention Center, among others. Similarly, the Cabin Attendant College operates contract-based training classes jointly with China Eastern and Spring Airlines.
2: 客舱机组各就各位。
3: It's not comfortable.
2: Yeah.
3: Here and then.
2: Open the door.
4: I'm a talkative person. I like to communicate with international person, and I like to visit because this major can fly to every steps, and I can different place.
5: 在实训过程中，跳滑梯这个环节其实我特别紧张，因为我刚开始的时候有点胆怯，但是后面就是经过老师们还有同学们的鼓励，我也慢慢战胜了恐惧，然后顺利的完成了这次实训，然后在跳滑梯的那一刻，我特别有成就感。
0: Trades are everywhere. I already knew this, but it was still great to get close up and see a new generation learning skills. And it's done pretty much the same where I come from. Lots and lots and lots of hands-on training. Now, China already had a very robust vocational school system, but with the World Skills Competition coming to Shanghai, even more emphasis has been put on vocational training. They've even established specialized training bases inside high schools. Now, there's more to a meaningful life than a university degree. Now, maybe a career in the trades means something different to you than it does to me. But to me, it means mastering a skill, earning a good living, and contributing to society.
6: Moving on to today's Q&A section, Karen from Australia asks, how do I pay social insurance fees for my employees? Well, employers can pay social insurance fees one of two ways, the social insurance fees management client or by using the electronic tax services. You can log on to the social insurance fees management client and pay the social insurance fees in the module of fees payment, or log on to the electronic tax services and access social insurance fees payment page under tax handling module where you can make the payments. You can always call the tax authority's hotline at 12366 for more details. And now another question from Bill from the United Kingdom. Can I bring prescribed or personal medications from my home country to Shanghai? Well, Bill, according to the National Medical Products Administration, individuals can bring a small amount of over-the-counter medication for personal use when entering or leaving China. As for controlled or prescription meds, with proper certification issued by a medical institution, you can carry narcotic and class 1 psychotropic substances within the amount of a single prescription. If you need to know more, please contact the Shanghai Customs on their 12360 hotline or their official WeChat account.
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7: We'll see you next time. Thanks for watching.

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1: 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Born in China, paper making enables wisdom to spread.

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1: 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East and the West meet

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1: Skill marks the passage of time. On stage are the symbols of the age of steam, the age of electricity, and the age of information. Every leap forward upholds civilization and reshapes the world.

0: 此刻，来自五大洲的五位技能者将在技能家园的屋檐下告诉世界，技能如何连接彼此，照亮前程。
1: Under the roof of the shared home of skills, five skilled youth from five continents will tell the world how skills connect us all in the life.

In my hometown, a Zambian mining town, the brightest lights once came from miners' headlamps. When I walked into a technical school, a teacher first showed me how to separate copper wires with my fingertips, to straighten and align each pair. Each move, a balance of precision and force. And through those moves, I earned my place on the world skills stage.

Now I'm back in Africa, standing where my teacher once stood, pouring my heart into teaching young people to build connections between dreams and reality. Lighting up a village, changing a nation, shining across the world.

0: I watched World Skills with my grandfather, and that is where I held a welding torch for the first time. World Skills lit a spark in me that day, one that never went out. In high school, welding found me again. The same heat, the same spark. I knew this was always meant for me. The road was tough, but I kept going, and I made it to World Skills. Proof that a kid with a spark can keep burning. So ignite your own fire. Let it grow and see how far you can go.
1: I grew up in a family of food creators, so baking is in my blood. But my World Skills journey taught me that it isn't about the metal, right? It's about something bigger. Every cake I design, every pastry I create, brings joy to someone's birthday. Comfort to a hard day. Sweetness to a memory. I put my heart into every bake. That's why it matters.

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Give it your all, and let that passion inspire the world around you. That is the reward. That is the real gold medal. Today, I bring my craft to this stage because within the World Skills community, skills like baking are meant to be shared.

0: 千百年来，既能穿越时光，创造了无数奇迹。此刻，让我们循着时间的回声，以今天的智慧，开创未来之光。
1: For millennia, skills have traveled through time and created countless wonders. Now, let us follow the echoes of time.Draw the inspiration of today and create the light of the future.

0: 此刻，与人类共舞的是中国最新一代人形机器人。这是全球首次全尺寸人形机器人自主集群的舞蹈表演。
1: Those dancing alongside human are China's newest generation of humanoid robots. The performance is the world's first ever dance show of full-scale humanoid robots.

0: 智能时代，我们坚信人类文明的光芒将更加闪耀。
1: As we enter the age of intelligence, we believe that the light of human civilization will shine even brighter.
0: 就为

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1: Skills change your future and light up the night sky of Shanghai. From here, the light of skills will light our way toward a beautiful tomorrow we share.
2: Now let us enjoy the theme song as we honor all skilled people and celebrate the spirit of skills.

0: 女士们、先生们，感谢参加第48届世界技能大赛开幕式。
1: 开幕式到此结束，祝各位选手旗开得胜，祝大家万事如意，晚安。
2: Ladies and gentlemen, this is the end of the opening ceremony of World Skills Shanghai 2026. Thank you for joining us. We wish all competitors success and all the best to you. Good night.

0: Bahrain team is so happy to be here.
1: Working with flags, and all of the countries were with flags.
2: I really like this. I want to be more there. I want to visit this city again.
3: The city is so great. People are so nice. The food is incredible. And people, like French people, love food. And Korean, like Chinese food is amazing.

is the second largest economy in the world. It cannot, just by its sheer size, it cannot rely on exports to grow further.

We have estimated, we've said that 5% of GDP is needed for 3 years to fix a problem in the housing sector. If you take these three factors put together, Asia overall is quite resilient. China is quite resilient.

0: Good afternoon, Mr. Director. Thank you for your time. We know that IMF recently raised forecast of China's growth 2026 to 4.6%. So what positive signals in the Chinese economy lead to this revision?
1: Thanks for the question and good to be here. So compared to our forecast in April, we revised our forecast up for in July to 4.6%. And that was largely because Q1 numbers came out much better than what we had expected. And this despite the fact that you had the energy shock, which was a bit of a headwind. But China has coped well with the energy shock, notably by reducing its reserves. You know, it had reserves of oil and gas, which it has used. It's also diversified its source of energy imports, and it's also relied more on renewables. So all these factors put together, limited impact of the energy shock, compared to when we were doing our forecast, and the fact that Q1 came out better, we revised our forecast up to 4.6%.

0: So tech exports and AI-related investment have been strong, while the property sector is still adjusting. So how do you see these forces shaping growth during the rest of the year?
1: Right. So if you look at overall contribution net exports to growth, it's been pretty positive for China. And that it can be traced not necessarily to AI, because when it comes to AI investment and AI exports and imports, yes, they've all gone up, but from a low base, right? So if you compare US and China, China is starting off from a lower base. But overall, if you look at net exports, contribution been positive. If you look at manufacturing exports, very positive, and tech-related exports have also been pretty strong. However, the property sector continues to be a drag. It continues to be a drag on consumption, partly because confidence has not come back since the crisis in the property sector started. So because of that, domestic demand remains weak. Confidence is low, and so consumption, as a matter of fact, is low. So that's why when you look at what's explaining growth in China, so far we've not seen the rebalancing away from net exports. Net exports still explain a lot of the growth in China.
0: Is the current momentum sustainable?
1: It's a very good question. This is, in fact, the book we're coming out with. The book is called, In Search of a New Growth Model for China. So what we say there is, over the past several decades, China pursued this model of investment export-led growth, which has been very successful. China has grown very rapidly. Poverty has come down very sharply. Financial inclusion has gone up, and so on. But now China is the second largest economy in the world. It cannot, just by its sheer size, it cannot rely on exports to grow further. So that is where we talk about rebalancing. And China has a huge market. So if consumption were to recover strongly, so basically rebalancing away from export, investment export-led growth model to greater reliance on consumption, that would be the model which would help the next phase of growth in China. And we talk about that in the book, where we talk about the fact that what needs to happen there to help consumption grow most durably. One, you have to have the cyclical element. You have to address the problems of the property sector. They have not been addressed as yet comprehensively. We have estimated

We've said that 5% of GDP is needed over 3 years to fix the problem in the housing sector. But beyond that, you know, you have to improve social safety nets, be it healthcare, be it pensions, be it social assistance. Those are things which will boost consumption, lower precautionary savings, and that could be the model going forward. Including to address, and you also have to address falling productivity and aging population. So these are elements which need to be addressed. But overall, what we are talking about in the model in the book, which is coming out, is you need rebalancing of the economy away from export-led growth towards more domestic demand, notably consumption.

0: and any downside risks we should pay attention?
1: Yeah, I think when you talk about downside risks, there are risks to both, you know, external demand. If fragmentation pressures intensify, that will be a significant headwind to exports. If the property sector is not addressed properly and things become worse, that will affect domestic demand and consumption. And if the energy shock worsens, that will also be a headwind. So there are significant downside risks to growth, not just for China, but for the rest of Asia too.
0: So talk about macro policy. Front-loaded fiscal spending has supported infrastructure investment this year. So how much have this led to private investment?
1: Again, if you look at investment, if you look at public versus private investment, public investment has definitely benefited the push towards infrastructure. But that handoff to private investment hasn't really materialized to the extent that you want. Mm. And what explains that? It explains the fact that confidence is still low in the domestic investors, notably because the property sector problems have not been addressed. So when you have one big chunk of one big sector, which was contributing almost 20% of value added, when that has been in doldrums for some time, mm-hmm. then investment sentiment is weak. And so that's why the handoff to private investment hasn't really taken off as expected.
0: And where should fiscal support focus going forward?
1: I think it's a great question. So what we talked about rebalancing, right? To help generate greater domestic demand, notably consumption. So that's where we believe that fiscal should be channeled towards boosting consumption. You know, both in terms of transfers, both in terms of improving social safety nets, be it pensions, healthcare, and so on. We also talk about the fact that, if you want more fiscal spending for consumption, to boost consumption, it doesn't have to be, you can rebalance within the fiscal. You can lower the amount you spend on industrial policy and move those resources towards boosting consumption. Mm-hmm. And you do that. In fact, we have shown that in the book. So that's the kind of fiscal spending you need at this point in time.
0: Mm. And the People's Bank of China has maintained a prudent and a flexible monetary policy stance. So in your view, what policy space remains?
1: Oh, I think they have a lot of policy space because you are still, inflation is very, very low in China and the output gap is pretty large. So there is room to significantly ease monetary policy. But we believe that it cannot just be monetary policy. It has to be a combination of monetary easing, fiscal support, fiscal needs to be boosted, and structural reforms. So it's a package of reforms which we think will be needed or is needed to reflate the economy, get inflation going, get the economy going fast.
0: Which tools will be the most effective?
1: Which tools for
0: maybe monetary policy is maybe the most effective in your opinion?
1: So, like I said, monetary policy, there's room to ease through interest rate cuts,
0: yes.
1: Not through quantitative measures, greater cuts in interest rates. But again, that in combination with greater fiscal support and structural reforms, that's what you need. You need a package of reforms to get the economy going and to get inflation more. Now China is the second largest economy in the world. It cannot, just by its sheer size, it cannot rely on exports to grow further. So yes, these reforms are needed.

0: And the faster you move, the sooner you move, the better off China will be.
1: Looking beyond the near term, what key levers can unlock China's growth potential?
0: So I talked about the fact that productivity has been declining. So all reforms which boost productivity will be very important. You also have an aging population. So addressing the aging population, the structural reforms, reforms to address, you know, having greater women participate in the labor force, increasing the retirement age, all these things to compensate against an aging population and boosting productivity.
1: And we know that the IMF has consistently emphasized the importance of structural reforms. Mm-hmm. So which reforms should China prioritize now?
0: So I go back to the issue of you had the question in the past before that how can you get growth going on a strong basis in China? And I said China is the second largest economy in the world, so it has relied a lot on net exports, right? So far, that model may have run its course. You see fragmentation pressures, you see trade tensions arising from that. So for China, the next growth model has to rely more on domestic demand. So rebalancing away from relying on external demand towards domestic demand. So to do that, you have to boost consumption. And so that's where the structural reforms like improving social safety nets is extremely important. Pension reform, healthcare reforms, those are the kind of reforms you need to increase consumption. At the same time, you need reforms to boost productivity and to address aging population. So these are the kind of reforms which you need to have growth going fast over the medium to long term. So yes, these reforms are needed, and the faster you move, the sooner you move, the better off China will be.

0: And the artificial intelligence is hot issue all over the world. IMF suggests that AI may affect 40% of global jobs. For China and Asia, will AI bring more job displacement or productivity gains?
1: So again, let me be start off with a caveat. AI is relatively new. We all know, we don't know enough about AI to make very strong predictions. We have done some estimations that the IMF will say that growth could be between anywhere from 0.2 to 0.8 percentage points higher because of productivity gains in any country. So the question, of course, is the number you quoted of 40% is the right number, but it's all a question of how prepared you are for AI, how quickly you absorb AI, the thing. So that's where the impact will be. And we'll be coming out with a report in October, which looks at the impact of AI and jobs in Asia. And what we find is that there will be labor displacement. The question is whether that labor displacement leads to complementing workers, and that's what matters. So we've seen some decline in demand for workers in sectors exposed to AI, but that's stabilized. So that tells you that displacement will happen, but could be complementary, and so the impact may not be as severe as some of the doomsayers are talking about. So, but again, it's a new area. We need more evidence, so only time will tell.

0: And what policy can spread its benefit broadly?
1: So countries have to be ready for, they have to be AI prepared, right? In terms of skills, in terms of capital, those are really, really important. So countries which are

0: are better prepared in terms of skill levels, in terms of capital intensity, like Singapore and Korea, are better placed, right? And other countries will have to move faster on these reforms, so that to ensure that your labor force is sufficiently skilled to meet the demands of the AI world. That's the kind of thing in terms of education systems, in terms of the learning processes, learning modalities. All that will have to adapt so that AI can generate the jobs. I mean, the jobs which are needed in the AI age, people have the skills for that. From 0.2 to 0.8 percentage points higher because of productivity gains in any country. Asia is pretty resilient, but within Asia, there's a lot of heterogeneity.
1: And the regional and the global environment is another issue. With the supply chain reconfiguration and trade fragmentation, that just like you said, and how will Asian cooperation further develop?
0: So listen, trade fragmentation has been happening for some time now. It's not something which started this year or last year. It's been happening for the last 6-7 years. You've seen trade fragmenting. You see, if you look at the number of trade disruptive measures between 2019 and now, it's almost gone up by 3 times, right? So there are a lot of trade fragmenting measures in place. So what? But the fact of the matter is, despite these measures, trade has been quite resilient, right? If you look at what's happening, China's exports to the US have come down, but China's exports to rest of Asia, to the ASEAN, to Japan, to Korea has all gone up. So despite trade disruptions, despite trade barriers, trade has been resilient. But this does not mean that there's no downside risks. What we have shown is that in Asia, countries in Asia could benefit by greater integration within Asia. So if you look at Asia as a whole, when it comes to intermediate goods, the amount of trade happening is about 60%, which is what you see in Europe too. Mm-hmm. But when it comes to final goods in Asia, only 30% comes from within Asia. So there's significant room to boost integration within Asia. And what we show is that when countries in Asia lower non-tariff barriers to promote trade, that could lead to higher growth, higher GDP by 1.8% over the long run. So you are likely to see trade fragmentation pressures. You already see that, it could continue, but for Asia, there is room to get out of it by having greater intra-regional trade, greater integration, deeper trade agreements, which will all help.
1: You mentioned China. So what role China can play?
0: So China, like any other country, can play a big role in normalizing trade relations. Anything you do to reduce tensions, trade tensions, can go a long way. So I think that's what is important. Like all other countries, not to retaliate, try to reduce the pressure from trade tensions. I think that would be an important factor. And like I said, China is the biggest economy in Asia. The more there's integration within the region, that provides you a good buffer against external shocks.
1: So geopolitical tensions and energy price volatility remain important risks. So how do they hit Asian emerging markets?
0: So if you think of geopolitical tensions, you just look at what's happening to the energy sector, the energy shock. We saw this thing. Asia is one region which is highly intensive in the use of energy, oil and gas. Oil and gas consumption in Asia is about 4% of GDP, twice that of Europe. Not just that, they import a lot of oil, including from the Middle East. So any kind of geopolitical tension, if it's not addressed, it could have a significant impact on China and the region. So far, China and the region have adapted well. How have they done? They have. China has reduced its share of physical reserves of oil and gas. It's diversified its sources of oil and gas, and it's relied a lot on renewables. So countries have to, like China has done, countries will have to adapt to each shock, because these fragmentation pressures are with us, and they are likely to be with us for some time. But you have to adapt. You have to be agile to cope with the shock, which countries in the region have done.
1: Which economies are more resilient over

0: vulnerable?
1: So, like I said, Asia is overall Asia, energy intensity is 4% of GDP. There are a lot of countries which rely on imports of oil and gas. Oil and gas imports is about 2% of GDP for all of Asia. There are many countries which rely on imports of oil and gas. They are very vulnerable. But who are most vulnerable? The countries which are most vulnerable are those who rely a lot on energy and gas, who import a lot of oil and gas, and who don't have the physical buffer, physical or financial buffers to cope with the shock. So the low-income countries, countries in the Pacific Islands, they are the ones most vulnerable to this energy shock. But countries like Japan and China, to some extent Korea, they all have reserves which has helped them cope with the shock quite well.
0: And the last question, but not least, I remember that a previous research of IMF mentioned a word named uneven momentum, which means that they're driven by two forces. One is the crisis of the Middle East, mm-hmm. and one is AI-related industry, what we will talk about. So facing these two sectors, facing this scenario, where do China and Asia stand?
1: So if you look at Asia and China as a whole, there are three factors at play. One is the energy shock, right? The energy price, the war in the Middle East, which led to higher oil prices. The second was the trade shock, you know, when the US imposed tariffs in April of 2025, that was the trade shock. And the third shock, of course, is AI. Two are, in some sense, headwinds, two are tailwinds. What's happened is, countries, trade has been resilient. Countries have learned to adapt to this world where there are trade tensions. So the trade impact has been much less than we thought. Energy shock is negative because it affects a region like Asia, which relies a lot on energy, oil and gas. It relies a lot on imports. But you also have the AI, which is a huge positive shock. It's a source of demand, which has served some countries very well. Countries like Korea, country like Malaysia, Singapore, and even China too, Japan, they all have benefited from the AI shock. So if you take these three factors put together, Asia as overall is quite resilient. Mm-hmm. China is quite resilient. However, within that overall resilience, there's a lot of heterogeneity. Some countries are not doing as well. Those countries which rely a lot on energy and gas, who have not been able to diversify trade, and who don't have policy buffers, they are the ones which are not doing very well. So overall story, Asia is pretty resilient, but within Asia, there's a lot of heterogeneity. Some countries are not doing as well as they would in the absence of these shocks.